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club nights at Whelan's of Wexford Street. 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

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Sunday evening has arrived. It's Anne-Marie Walsh here with you now until 9 o'clock. This is the Departure Lounge. On the show this evening, my featured album is the new one from Irish duo Hawk. Listen out, I'm going to be sharing three tracks with you from their new album. First one coming up in around 20 minutes or so. I'll also have new tracks in this hour from Bloodworm, Jose Gonzalez, Gurrier, Snail Mail. Lots of music and gig news lined up for you as well. Kicking things off in this hour, I started up first with Arrested Development, in the middle Sonic Youth, and just there new music from Death Cab for Cutie. Punching the Flowers is the name of the tune, out now. Right now it's Thin Lizzy on 8radio.com.

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David Bowie before that, and Fame, released in the UK back in June 1975, June 25th to be precise. That was his first ever number one on the US Billboard Hot 100 charts. Definitely one of my favourite Bowie tunes. Hope you enjoy that this evening. And then up first, Thin Lizzy and Emerald. Alright, let's go to Sweden and take something new from the new album from Jose Gonzalez.

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go. 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The track is called Losing Game, Sick, and you'll find that on his new album, which came out a couple of months ago. It's called Against the Dying of the Light. That is his fifth album that he's released so far in his career. Anne-Marie Walsh here with you on 8radio.com on your Sunday evening. Hope you're doing good this evening. I want to play you my first tune right now from tonight's featured album, Time Will Kill, from Irish duo Julie Hawk and Matt Harris, otherwise known as Hawk, H-A-V-V-K, and it's my featured album for you on the show tonight. And the band say that this album is a commentary on the push and the pull of one of life's most complex forces, connection. See what you make of this first tune.

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New music from him, God and the Broken Ribs. Led Zepp in the middle, and then up first from tonight's featured album, my first tune of three from Hug. And I played Happening Again. Listen out, I'll have two more to share with you on this here show, The Departure Lounge, before 9 o'clock. And I'm going to share new music in a few minutes with you also from Snail Mail and Gurriers. 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

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Nobody's Coming to Save You. Their new album of the same name is coming out in September. Absolutely huge number of tour dates happening across Europe, UK and Ireland from October to December. And also they're playing lots and lots of summer shows too, including All Together Now and Electric Picnic. Before that, I played Boy Genius and Black Hole. It's Anne-Marie Walsh here, 8radio.com, Sunday evenings from 6 p.m. Right now, this is new from Snail Mail.

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Playing the music we like, 8radio.com. Good Sunday evening. If you've just joined me, Anne-Marie Walsh here, taking you through on Sunday evenings from 6 to 9pm with the Departure Lounge, kicking everything off in this hour. New music from Trashcan Sinatra's up first, featuring Tracy Ann Campbell. The track Bad Husband, in the middle Soul Wax, and just there White Horses from Wolf Alice. Now I'm going to have another tune for you from my featured album from Hook in around 15 minutes. Keep your ears peeled for that one. I'll also have new releases from Arlo Parks, Licky Lee, Mick Flannery, Cable Boy, and a tune or two from Artist Blown Out, some birthday candles.

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In the middle, new homegrown sounds from Dublin band Cable Boy with The Drought. And then up first, Running Up That Hill, Kate Bush. Now, this coming week is a big week for Debbie Harry. She's going to be turning 81.

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couple of gems in a row on this Sunday evening on 8radio.com. Bodega, How Did This Happen? Arcade Fire in the middle, and then up first, Debbie Harry, French Kissing in the USA, playing that in honour of the fact that this week she turns 81, July 1st, 1945. She was born in Miami. We wish her many more happy days. Anne-Marie Walsh here with you until 9 o'clock. This is The Departure Lounge. On Sunday evenings, I usually have a featured album for you, so let's dip tonight for a second time into my featured album from duo Julie Hawk and Matt Harris, who make up the band Hawk, and their album Time Will Kill is in my featured album spotlight. If you're not familiar with the duo, they play a blend of kind of punky rock, shoegaze, thrashy grunge, all that kind of sound. 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

you know, she's still only 25 years old, but she has been around now for a couple of years. Her third album came out in April. That is Arlo Parks on 8radio.com. Beams is the name of the tune. You'll find that on her new album. And she's going to be playing a show in the Academy in Dublin in October, if you fancy seeing her performing live. Tom Petty in the middle, and then up first, Pick Your Poison from tonight's featured album from Hook. 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It's Anne-Marie Walsh here with you till 9 o'clock. Remember, we're on socials at 8radio Ireland. 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That's how you can get me. All right, let's play you something new. This is from Mick Flannery featuring Anaya.

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1: Performing live at Whelan's of Wexford Street, Shady Nasty plays the main venue on Friday, June 19th, while Connor Kinsler plays an upstairs show on the same night. 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Freddie White plays the main venue on Wednesday, June 24th and Culture Wars play the following night, Thursday, 25th. 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

I hope you're enjoying all the sun that we got this week. We certainly had a very big blast of sunshine, didn't we? That is Queens of the Stone Age, Feel Good Hit of the Summer on 8radio.com. And then before that, Mick Flannery featuring Anais Mitchell together and the track Rising Tide. And you'll find that on Mick's new album, The House Must Win. Anne-Marie Walsh here with you, keeping you company on Sunday evenings till 9 o'clock. Going to play you new music now from Swedish artist Licky Lee. And this tune is called Happy Now. It's from her new album, and she's saying this is going to be her final album. She's released 6 albums so far. This new one is called The After Party, came out there a couple of weeks ago. 9 tracks over 29 minutes, and really good album. See what you make of this. This is out now from us.

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John Boy before that with The Shining. And then up first, opening up this hour, I played new music from Lauren Auder and No Outline. 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This is The Departure Lounge. And in this hour, I've got new releases from Suede, McGrath, Courtney Barnett, Kevin Morby, and I'll have one more dip into my featured album tonight from Hawk. That is all on the way here in this hour on 8radio.com.

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New track from them. They are just releasing some great stuff. Emotionally Unavailable is the name of the tune. You'll find that on the expanded reissue of their album that they released last year, but they're expanding it and reissuing it on the 10th of July. The album was called Antidepressants. Definitely one of the best bands I ever saw live. I remember seeing them many, many moons ago in Dublin, and they were just electrifying. 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And then up first, Elvis Costello and the Attractions here on Sunday Evening on 8radio.com. 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I'm going to share with you music from Mott the Hoople in a minute, because you know on a Sunday evening I love taking lots of dips into our vintage library. But right now this is new from McGrath.

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As promised in the middle, Martha Hoople, absolute gem. And then our first, Burn Daylight, a new track on 8radio.com from Donegal artist McGraw. His real name is Mick Russell. He's now based in Belfast. And you can see him playing on July 4th in Whelan's at the Wands to Watch. He's also doing two gigs at the Fla in Belfast in early August. And then he's doing an Irish tour in November with shows all across the country, including dates in Dublin, Galway, Cork, and also some UK tour dates at the end of the year. Definitely one to watch. Anne-Marie Walsh here with you for another few minutes until 9 o'clock. Our own Ruth then will be along with the 8-song shuffle. Right now, let's dip for a third and last time into tonight's featured album, Time Will Kill from Hawk. And the band have been described by the Irish Independent as one of the most exciting bands to come out of Ireland. See what you think of this one.

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It's a new music sandwich on this Sunday evening here on 8radio.com. Kevin Morby just there, Die Young, out now from him. Billy No Mates in the middle, Vertigo, and then up first, The Last, and that is from Hawk, and that's my final dip into their new album, Time Will Kill, which has been in my featured album focus for you this evening on the show. Hope you enjoyed all the tracks I shared with you, and if you want to go and see them live, July 2nd, Roisin Dubh in Galway, and July 16th, they're doing their album launch in Anseo in Dublin. All right, our own Ruth's going to be along in a few minutes, but I'm going to squish in a few more before I go. Going to start with a track from an artist who's blown out some birthday candles this week. It's Sufjan Stevens on 8.

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That is Ash on 8radio.com. And then up first, Sufjan Stevens. And I was telling you, he's going to be having his birthday this week, this coming Wednesday. He's going to be 51, born in Detroit in the US of A back in 1975. All right, thank you so much for joining me, Anne-Marie Walsh, here Sunday evening, 6 to 9pm. This has been The Departure Lounge. And up next, Ruth with the 8 song Shuffle. She's standing by on socials at 8 Radio Ireland. One more for you right now. This is new from Courtney Barnett, One Thing at a Time.

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4 a.m. leaving New York. Hello, how are you doing? Before that, we had Etta De Crazy with Rising Soul featuring Damon Albarn. How are you doing? It's July 1st. You're listening to myself, Paul Lansky. Of course, this is 8radio.com. It is Wednesday afternoon. I'm going to be with you for the next couple of hours. So if you'd like to get in touch, 083-888-888. 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Across all social is where you can find me also. Great tracks coming up this hour from the Divine Comedy. I've got No Doubt. I've got Beck. And up next, I've got Swap Meet. This is To See You.

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Death Cab for Cutie, relatively new track from them. The tune is called Punching the Flowers. Before that, we had Beck with Ride Lonesome and Kim Wilde, Kids in America. Before that, again, you're listening to 8radio.com. It is Paul Linsky with you on this Wednesday afternoon. And up next, I've got No Doubt. This one came out on Tragic Kingdom, 1995. This is Different People.

0: this is selling. That's a tool.
1: Yeah.
0: On my Kodak. 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Ooh, know that.
1: Yeah.
0: Ooh, get it. Get it.
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1: Well, there's nothing wrong with a woman having two men. Every woman should have at least two men. If you don't, there's something wrong. I mean, guys do it all the time.

That is Burglar with Star Crossed. And in before that, we had the wonderful, the divine comedy with Generational Sex and Childish Gambino. This is America. It is America, where the World Cup is currently being played. 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It is Paul Linsky with you. It is Wednesday, July 1st. Already flying into the summer. And I'd just like to remind you that if you missed any of the great shows that go out here in the last couple of weeks, in June, let's say you missed them, you can check out 8 on Demand. Last couple of weeks of shows there, so your favourite shows from the likes of Dan McDermott, from Simon Marr, from Ruth O'Connor, from anyone here at the station, you can check them out if you missed them. Keep you company during the day. I usually throw them on myself to see what's happening elsewhere around the station. My last couple of weeks of shows are there as well. That is The Clampdown with Paul Linsky. It's on Mondays from 9. I play a lot of good new tunes. Had a good few punk ones in this week, and had a new hip-hop double featuring, quite weird actually, featuring a new track from Tom Hardy, who is now a rapper. There you go. So you can check that out. I have to give a plug for myself there. The Clampdown with Paul Linsky. It's usually on Mondays from 9 p.m. and 8 on demand. Up next, I have Alain May. This is AIM.

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Sarah Kenny with You're No Rock and Roll Fun, which is quite an insult. Before that, we had Kirsty McCall with Walking Down Madison. 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It is Paul Linsky with you, and taking us up to 3 o'clock, we have Len, Steal My Sunshine, which definitely looks like that's happened this week, although the sun did pop out last night, and Bloodworm, This Is Alone in Your Garden.

You and Whose Army, that is Radiohead. And before that, we had Jack White, God and the Broken Ribs, one of his latest tracks. That is kicking off the second half of the show on this Wednesday afternoon. As Paul Linsky with you. You're listening to 8radio.com. I'm here for the next and final hour till the end of this one, till 4 o'clock. I've got loads of great tracks coming up in the next little while from the likes of Jungle, The Chemical Brothers, Los Campianos, Arcade Fire. That is all on the way. If you'd like to get in touch, 0838 888 888, that is on text or WhatsApp at 8 Radio World across all social. Real throwback up next. This is Placebo with Nancy Boy.

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Clarence Road hanging out to dry. Before that, we had Los Campianos, You, Me, Dancing. Really love that song. It's a great tune. Always takes me back. Arcade Fire, Year of the Snake before that one. I'm going to say it's a throwback. It's just all music is just a throwback to when you were a teenager, you know, when you first heard it or whatever. 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Up next, I've got Chemical Brothers. 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

Trash Can Sinatra's featuring Tracy Ann Campbell. That is Bad Husband. Before that, we had The Walls, Some Kind of Girl, and Jungle, Happy Man. You're listening to 8radio.com. And July 1st, this is the hump day. And it is, when you look at the weather, it really feels like a hump day, not compared to last week. But I would just like to remind you that we're trying to keep the lights on around here at 8radio.com. 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I don't have a lot of time left on the show. I'm up here till 4 o'clock, and I've got some great tracks on the way. I'm going to play a few more. I'm going to come back and chat, and then I'm going to say goodbye for the afternoon. This is Turn Up next with Summer Song.

club nights at Whelan's of Wexford Street. Kick off your week upstairs with the Silent Disco, Monday to Thursday nights. Two DJs, wireless headphones, you choose the playlist. 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

Cable Boy with Drought Pulp, Spike Island from their triumphant return just before that one. That is pretty much it for me today on 8radio.com. I'll be back on Monday nights from 9pm with The Clampdown with Paul Enske, so tune into that if you fancy it. And if not, we shall be moving on for the rest of the day with more quality tunes. 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Two very different tracks to close out this hour and myself on the show. I've got Kraftwerk with Computer Love. And first up, I've got Stevie Wonder with Superstition. Have a fabulous rest of your day. Good luck.

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I don't play many dance tunes alongside the rock and alternative here and an A to Z of great tracks. And the ones I do play have to be at a very high level. And that has everything. It's got an amazing beat, powerful, astounding vocals, a truly, truly deep and brilliant message, and passion, oodles and oodles of passion. And that's what we're about here at 8radio.com, passion for the music we play. This is an A to Z of great tracks. I'm Steve Conway with you for the next hour. We will be hearing from Pat Benatar, from New Model Army, Elbow, and right now, Feeder, 7 Days in the Sun.

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Continuing in the theme of 7 now, Sean Colvin, 7 Times the Charm. Sounds like me.

one of the things I love about Ape Radio and being able to present this show in A to Z of great tracks is the fact that I am allowed to stray off the path of well-known music and go deep into the woods with tracks, you know, which maybe wouldn't be familiar with a huge amount of radio play, but which are extremely worthwhile. And a lot of the tracks in that set were kind of off the track and into the woods a bit. There was Seven Times the Charm from Sean Colan from All Fall Down in 2012, Elbow from Giants of All Sizes, their 2019 album Seven Veils, and that one Rough Trade album Green Man 11. The band were Our Broken Garden, and the track was gorgeous, wasn't it? Seven Wild Horses. Now, the next piece of music here in 8 Radio was a top 40 hit, certainly in the UK. I remember playing it on Caroline when it was out. It was from the 1987 Tango in the Night album, and some great vocals on this. It's Seven Wonders.

New Model Army, Sex, that is from the Vengeance album. Before that, what did we have? We had Severina from The Mission. And that was late 1980s, around 87, 88, or thereabouts. This is 8 Radio. It's Sex all the way for the rest of the show. Marcy Playground now, Sex and Candy.

Sex and Drugs and Rock and Roll, Sex as a Weapon and Sex Crime, 1984, from Ian Dury and the Blockheads, Pat Benatar and the Eurythmics. Well, the great music continues on 8 Radio throughout the evening and right across the weekend. And the sex continues next week on an A to Z of great tracks. As we continue through the letter S, I'm going to leave you with Garbage. Sex is not the enemy.

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you're very welcome once again to this week's show. John Loftus with you with 30, yes, 30 great Irish tunes on the show. Coming up, I have our final selection from the album of the month for June, which has been I Hate That I Care from Dia Matrona. Speaking of albums, By the Ocean, By the Sea is our Heimshake album from Buffalo Sun, and we'll have some random greenery coming up very shortly. We'll also have new music from Elaine May, Gush, Hawk, and even King Kong Company, who are back, and we'll also have six debutants on the show as well. So we've a lot to get through, so let's get right down to it. And the brand new single from Lemonade Shoelace, this is great, it's called This Feeling.

pair of our debutantes for you there back to back. We had Charcoal Grays and Blisters, and we finished off with the wonderfully quirky Someone You Know, which comes from Connor Kinsella. And we do love giving new acts a spin here on Sounds from a Green World. So if you are in an act that is producing new music, then please do give us a shout. Or if you're just a fan of maybe an up-and-coming act or band, then get in contact via the socials at 8 Radio Ireland on Twitter, Instagram, Blue Sky and Facebook. We'd be delighted to hear from you. So we would, and of course, that is the best way to keep up to date on all that's happening on your favourite radio station. And indeed, we have another debutante kicking off our Random Green feature, and the theme of this week's Random Greenery is collaborations, inspired by the wonderful teaming up of Robert Smith and Olivia Rodrigo. So we start off with Kareem Nass featuring Tanaka. This is Rob.

New music, and that is new from Jazzy. That is called Invisible, featuring Chris Lorenzo. And we also had Clean Bandit and Big Pig teaming up on I Don't Wanna Hurt You, brand new tune from them. So that is Random Greenery for this week, inspired, as I said, by Robert Smith and Olivia Rodrigo. And I hope anybody that went along to The Cure in Marley Park had a great time. I had a great time indeed, so I did, as I always do at a Cure gig. I've been going to The Cure since 1990. Yes, folks, I am that old. And of course, that Random Greenery feature is inspired by the 8-song shuffle, which you can hear every Sunday night in the company of either Ruth O'Connor or the bassman himself, Simon Mars. Keep an eye out on the socials for this weekend's theme. Right, we have yet another debutante kicking off this selection of tracks. They're called Divil. They are from Dublin and they've just released their debut EP, which is called Divil 1. And from that, this is the opening track. Thanks a million.

Yet another debutante on the show today. That is a band called Bash True, and it's true without the E, and that is called Motion Picture. Before them, we had music from Limerick City in the shape of Theatre. We played you Black Swan, which comes from the Incarnate EP, their debut EP. And you can hear the review of that particular EP on the Golden Plek podcast, which goes out in extended version, in extended form, on 8radio.com every Monday night from 11 p.m. And of course you can listen to it anytime you like on the podcast platform of your choosing as well. Please do give us a like, share, and please do subscribe. And myself and Stephen would be fierce appreciative, so we would. New single now from Jess Young. This is called Fuck It, I'm In Love.

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Tom Cotty, that is called Quarter to Midnight. And we also had music from Fake Saint. Their new single is called Overdose. Now, if you're looking for some good tunes of a Sunday here on 8radio.com, we can provide those for you. We have Mellow Sunday Mornings with Amber from 10. Then in the afternoon, you have Music for the Masses with the wonderful Phil Udell. And then Sunday evening kicks off with The Departure Lounge with Anne-Marie Walsh from 6 to 9. Just some of the great shows you can listen to over the weekend here on 8radio.com. It's time now for our album of the month, which is a new studio album from Dea Matrona, which is called I Hate That I Care. Our final selection of tracks kicks off with Told You I'm Strange.

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3: And you're very welcome back to Sounds from a Green World. Before the break, we had a couple of tracks from I Hate That I Care, which has been our album of the month here on Sounds from a Green World. Coming from Dea Matrona, we had Told You I'm Strange and Magic Spell. Of course, we'll have a new album of the month on next week's show, and it could well be the latest album from Hawk, who have just released their fourth studio album, which is called Time Will Kill. A very grungy affair, and we played you Nice to Meet You to finish off the first half of the show. And we kick off this half with new music from Left Iris. This is called Monkey Tail.

Loving that. That is new from Gush. It is called Constance. And before Gush, we had new music from Unique Freaks. Be Free Your Way is the name of that particular tune. Now, if you are joining us a little on the late side and sounds from a green world, don't you worry, you can catch up on all the great Irish music you have missed so far. 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Make sure you have the latest update, folks. Pretty important to have that. Coming up shortly, we have Stalemate from Ake J. But first, it's new from Elaine May. This is The Character of the Light.

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And before Kid, we had She teaming up with Daydream on a track called Woman, another quality release from She. So it is. 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It is time now for our Homeshake album. This is where we rediscover an album from the archives. And I was actually shocked at how old this next album is. It is coming up on 11 years old now. It is the only album released by Buffalo Sun, By the Ocean, By the Sea. I loved that when it came out, of course. The Paxton Brothers are the mainstays of that particular band, or certainly were. Chris Daniel did go on to release a solo record, but I haven't heard anything from any of them, I don't think, recently, unless they're hiding themselves in some super group around the place. Anyway, I was delighted to dive back into this album, and we start off with a track that was released, I think, firstly when they were going by the name Sweet Jane. This is Witches.

Wonderful, wonderful stuff. That is our Home Chic album for this week, By the Ocean, By the Sea, from Buffalo Sun. We played you Witches, I Want to Be in Love, and Seven Seas. And of course, you can always get your suggestions in for a album that we should feature as part of our Home Chic feature. And of course, here on itradio.com, we have the Essential 8 album every Saturday night in the company of Dan McDermott, where Dan plays an album in its entirety and gives you a whole pile of background information about that album and those responsible for it. So make sure you're tuning in for that this week from 8 o'clock. And if you can't make it this Saturday, then tune in Wednesday nights from 11 p.m. for the replay, just after Sounds from a Green World. Delighted to hear that Soak is finally releasing music in her own right. It's been 4 years since her last self-release. She has done a few duets in the last few years, but she's back with her own tune. This is called Death Valley Fridge Magnet.

Station. Whole plethora of new music there for you. We had Leah Worthy and Like a Child, a tune that we brought to you on last week's show, and we absolutely love it, so we said we'd bring it back to you again. We also had Morgana of Saint Sister with Sidekick, which is the latest taste from her up-and-coming solo album. The whole thing was very, very emotional. Love the title of that. And we finished off with our final debutante of the show this week, Charlotte O.C. with Start of Summer. And hopefully the last week of great weather is the start of a proper summer, although you'd be killed with the heat, wouldn't you, folks? You certainly would in the studio anyway. So that is nearly it for another episode of Sounds from a Green World. I hope you enjoyed all the music I brought to you today, and I'll be back with another truckload of Irish music next week. And I'm going to leave you in the company of those absolute gems from Waterford, and there might be one or two of them from Kilkenny as well. I am speaking of King Con Company, who are back with another collaboration. The theme of this week's show, I think, has been collaborations, teaming up with Limerick's Bobby Fingers on another cracking track. And lads, make sure to check out the video. It is absolutely hilarious. Shot by the hugely talented Shane Serrano, starring Miles Breen, amongst others as well. The track is called Corfu, and it's not for the faint-hearted, but I think you'll enjoy it. It's a bit of crack. So for me, John Loftus, till the next time, folks, mind yourselves out there, take care, good luck, and keep it tuned to 8radio.com.

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2: 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It's just after 8pm on a Saturday evening, and that means it's time for this week's edition of the Essential 8 album. For those of you who may be new to the Essential album, the idea is very simple. We start with a great album and we explore the history of the band or artist responsible for that album. We discover interesting facts about the recording process, and we take a look at the chart performance of the album and its singles, and we also try to get an understanding of what the artist or band were experiencing at the time of recording. And we'll often examine what the critics said too, what the fans thought, and lots more besides. Tonight, we return to an act we have featured twice before, and this act is arguably the biggest group that have ever existed. John, Paul, George and Ringo, the Beatles. And tonight's featured Essential album is the somewhat underappreciated and somewhat controversial Revolver, originally released on August 5th, 1966, making it 50 years old this weekend. A 50th birthday is a pretty special occasion, and we here at 8radio.com felt what better way to celebrate than to play the album in full, start to finish, so that's exactly what we're going to do. But first, let's take a trip back to late 1965 and the months before the release of the previous album, Rubber Soul. Rubber Soul was the Beatles' 6th album, but in contrast to their previous 5 albums, on Rubber Soul, the band themselves were in charge of the majority of decisions about what they would record and how they would record it. John Lennon explained in an interview with Rolling Stone that when making Rubber Soul, quote, "Finally, we took over the studio. In the early days, we had to take what we were given. We didn't know you could get more bass. We were learning the technique on Rubber Soul. We were more precise about making an album. That's all. And we took over the cover and everything." And Rubber Soul was also the first Beatles album to be recorded in one continuous process. Previous albums had been recorded during breaks in touring or breaks in press appearance schedules. So to get the opportunity to record in an uninterrupted fashion at the same time as having full responsibility for the decision-making process, it meant the Fab Four could make a truly brilliant record, unlike anything they had done previously. The other fact worth mentioning from around this time is that John, Paul, George and Ringo were now more comfortable than ever with their level of fame, and they were totally unafraid of the idea of global stardom. And that's something that we'll come back to a little later on. Another aspect of this story that's worth noting is that the Beatles had begun smoking weed during the songwriting process for Rubber Soul, and that was something they had avoided on previous albums. Many retrospective articles on this period of the Beatles' career highlight how the lyrics change as a result of this recreational habit, and that there are much deeper displays of emotion and a definite shift towards humour, where before their songs would have been considered quite straight. There's another aspect of this story worth mentioning about the overall approach taken to Rubber Soul, where previously the focus had been on producing an album's worth of singles. With Rubber Soul, the album was seen as a full piece in and of itself. It was an album a long player, a full creative piece from beginning to end. Even the artwork was viewed as a crucial piece of the puzzle that made up this standalone artistic endeavour. And that's what John Lennon was referring to when he said, "We took over the cover and everything." Ultimately, the crucial standout element of Rubber Soul is that it was a different record. It was written differently, it was recorded differently, with different people in charge, and it was creatively and conceptually different. And the intention was for it to stand apart from anything that had come before. And the band themselves, as people and as personalities, they were different too. All these elements combined to make Rubber Soul an almost instant commercial success. On its release in December 1965, Rubber Soul began a 42-week journey in the UK album chart, and 1 week after release it took the top spot in the UK and remained at number one for 8 weeks. The time that follows is an interesting period for the Beatles because it sets up a number of changes that redefined the group's dynamic. In January of 1966, the Beatles finished work on their concert film, The Beatles at Shea Stadium. The task at hand was the final overdubs of their live recordings from the US summer tour of 1965. Previously, the Beatles had appeared in two feature films, A Hard Day's Night in 1964 and Help in 1965. Brian Epstein, the group's manager, had lined up a third film, an adaptation of Richard Condon's novel, A Talent for Loving, but the band members vetoed the idea in December of 65. This cancellation of the feature film meant that for virtually the first time in their career, the Beatles had 3 months free of engagements. According to the 2012 book Revolver, How the Beatles Reimagined Rock and Roll by Robert Rodriguez, this extended layoff allowed the Beatles an unprecedented amount of time to prepare for a new album, and that album is tonight's essential album, Revolver. Writing in The Beatles Forever, author and journalist Nicholas Schaffner describes, in 1966, it was the start of the Beatles' psychedelic period, and he goes on to explain, that adjective implies not only the influence of certain mind-altering chemicals, but also the freewheeling spectrum of wide-ranging colours that their new music seemed to evoke. I think the most clear-cut explanation of that somewhat wordy description came from music journalist Carol Clerk, and Clerk describes Revolver as having been decisively informed by acid, referring to John Lennon and George Harrison's experimentation with the drug LSD since the spring of 1965. LSD led Lennon and Harrison to develop a fascination for Eastern spiritualism and philosophical concepts and the nature of human existence. And for a time, Ringo Starr had also partaken of the drug. But according to the 2010 book Fab, An Intimate Life of Paul McCartney by Howard Soons, Paul McCartney refused to try LSD. This meant that while Lennon and Harrison were writing songs that were influenced by their experiences of and on LSD, McCartney drew his inspiration from, quote, the intellectual stimulation he experienced among London's thriving and varied artistic community. If we return to the book Revolver, How the Beatles Reimagined Rock and Roll, author Robert Rodriguez describes excellently what all this meant for the Beatles and how things changed. He writes, while Lennon had been the Beatles' dominant creative force through 1965, during the writing for Revolver, McCartney attained an approximately equal position with Lennon. As a result, Revolver marks the midpoint in the band's recording career, between the periods dominated by Lennon, who was by this time growing increasingly uninterested in his life as a Beatle, and the period dominated by McCartney, who would provide the group's artistic direction for almost every post-Revolver project. In addition, Harrison's interest in the music and culture of India had inspired him as a composer, and with Revolver, there were now three prolific songwriting Beatles. Previously on the Essential Album series, we've also covered Abbey Road, the album that basically couldn't have been worse in terms of bitterness and acrimony amongst the Beatles. Now, that's a different story for a different day, but it's worth mentioning because, although at the point of Revolver, this arrangement of three main songwriters wasn't a problem, it eventually became one. Anyway, over the 3 month period between January and March of 1966, each with their various chemical influences or lack thereof, the Beatles were armed with a raft of new songs and they were ready to record. Early on, the group had investigated the possibility of using a more modern studio than had previously been available to them, mainly seeking to record their new album, Revolver, in the US. Attempts were made to record at Stax Studio in Memphis, the Atlantic Studios in New York, and the Motown Studios in Detroit. Detroit, but all were unsuccessful because the news was leaked that the Beatles were planning on recording there, and crowds of people mobbed the area around the studios, making it impossible for recording to commence. Instead, the group once again returned to Abbey Road, and the sessions began on April 6th, 1966, with George Martin as producer. Over the course of the next month, the Beatles recorded 10 tracks for Revolver, including Yellow Submarine and Eleanor Rigby, which would become the only singles from the album, a double A-side. The first track to be laid down was the album's closer, Tomorrow Never Knows, but that first recording was eventually scrapped in favour of a retake a number of weeks later. The group took a break from recording on May 1st and they performed at the NME's annual Poll Winners Concert at Wembley's Empire Pool in northwest London. Although they didn't know it at the time, that performance was to be the last ever that the Fab Four played together in front of a paying audience in the UK. If you remember, I mentioned a little earlier that in advance of the recording and release of Revolver, the Beatles were, quote, more comfortable than ever before with their level of fame and were totally unafraid of the idea of global stardom. The ultimate bitterness and discord that was glaringly apparent by the time we arrived at Abbey Road was about to begin right here during the recording of Revolver. Despite the fact that the crowd was over 10,000 at the NME gig, many claimed the group gave a lackluster performance, and soon after, with both Harrison and Lennon stating publicly they had grown tired of Beatlemania and had become fed up with the level of fame, rumours began to circulate that the band were headed for a split. A fortnight after the NME gig, George Martin received a request from at the NME gig. Many claimed the group gave a lackluster performance, and soon after, with both Harrison and Lennon stating publicly they had grown tired of Beatlemania and had become fed up with the level of fame, rumours began to circulate that the band were headed for a split. A fortnight after the NME gig, George Martin received a request from EMI's North American counterpart, Capitol Records, to supply three new songs for an upcoming US-only release, Yesterday and Today. This record was a compilation of tracks that Capitol had previously omitted from US-only releases of the Beatles' back catalogue. From the so far completed recordings for Revolver, Martin offered three Lennon-written songs out of six that had been recorded for Revolver by that point. And if you'll forgive me for jumping ahead momentarily, that's the reason the US version of Revolver is 11 tracks as opposed to the UK version, which contains all 14 tracks, but we'll come back to that shortly. That same day, after George Martin had sent the three Lennon songs to the US for inclusion on Yesterday and Today, the Beatles filmed live performances of Paperback Writer and Rain for Top of the Pops. Then, on the 19th and 20th of May, the group made two promotional films for the Paperback Writer single. The first was filmed at Abbey Road's Studio One, and for the second, the group travelled to West London and shot further clips in the grounds of Chiswick House. 5 days later, on May 21st, the recording sessions for Revolver were complete. There's a wealth of information available online explaining the production innovations that happened during the process of recording Revolver. Techniques like automatic double tracking, later known as ADT, and that was largely invented during the recording of Revolver and later became widespread throughout the recording industry. According to a BBC article on Revolver, early on in the process, John Lennon conjured a sound in his head and left it up to producer George Martin and 20-year-old rookie engineer Jeff Emerick to figure out how to get it on tape. Martin later explained, "He wanted his voice to sound like the Dalai Lama chanting from a hilltop, and I said, it's going to be a bit expensive going to Tibet. Can we make do with it here?" The author of the piece for the BBC, Greg Cott, a music critic at the Chicago Tribune, says not only were Lennon's ideas brought to reality, but that Martin and Emerick, quote, succeeded spectacularly. Lennon's voice was filtered through a Leslie speaker cabinet, which gave it a vibrato effect normally associated with a Hammond keyboard, and George Harrison then brought in Eastern influences to the track by playing a long-necked lute called a tambura, as well as a sitar, and Paul McCartney cooked up backward and vary-speed tape loops, including one that evoked the sound of seagulls. Other interesting elements of Revolver appear in the way of the hierarchy of the instruments on the record. Ringo Starr's drums were pushed to the foreground in the mixing process, and this inverted the accepted hierarchy of most rock instrumentation at that time. In effect, Ringo's drums became the lead instrument, which Greg Cott calls a thundering focal point amid the sonic chaos. And Cott goes on to say that Lennon's Tibetan monk vocals urge listeners to turn off your mind, relax and float downstream. And all of these production techniques and the results I've described are just on one track. If the production aspect of recording is even remotely interesting to you, as it is to me. I encourage you to read more about Revolver and the techniques that were used. It's truly fascinating stuff. I do, however, appreciate that this level of nerdiness is not everyone's cup of tea, so I'll press on. On release in the UK on August 5th, 1966, 50 years ago this weekend, Revolver climbed the charts, going all the way to the top, where it remained for 7 weeks. In total, Revolver spent 34 weeks on the UK Top 40 albums chart, and today it is certified as twice platinum in the UK. In the US, the album's success story is a slightly different one. As I mentioned, the tracklist on Revolver is different in the US, as the three Lennon songs that were included on Yesterday and Today were omitted from the US versions of Revolver. But that's not the reason why the album didn't achieve the same level of success. In March of 1966, John Lennon was interviewed as part of a series for the London Evening Standard called How Does a Beat

Live. The series featured each Beatle in his own interview, and the series was conducted by Maureen Cleave, who had a long association with the group. As part of Lennon's interview, he spoke of the decline of Christianity, and here's the exact quote. He said, "Christianity will go. It will vanish and shrink. I needn't argue about that. I'm right, and I'll be proved right. We're more popular than Jesus now. I don't know which will go first, rock and roll or Christianity. Jesus was all right, but his disciples were thick and ordinary. It's them twisting that ruins it for me." Initially, Lennon's comments were of no great consequence in the UK, but months later, the article was republished in the US by the magazine Datebook. The art editor of Datebook chose to put Lennon's quote about Christianity on its front cover, but only used the phrase, "more popular than Jesus." An Alabama DJ, Tommy Charles, heard about the quotation from his co-worker, Doug Layton, and was immediately incensed, saying, "that does it for me, I'm not going to play the Beatles anymore." When his listeners were asked for their views on Lennon's comment, the response was overwhelmingly negative, and the news of the events of Tommy Charles' show eventually became a major news story in the New York Times on the 5th of August, 1966. Roughly 25 other radio stations followed suit and refused to play the Beatles, and some stations took it even further, organising demonstrations with bonfires, drawing hordes of teenagers to publicly burn their Beatles records and other memorabilia. Brian Epstein flew to the US and held press conferences attempting to explain how Lennon had been quoted out of context, but the damage was done. Soon, the misquote had spread as far as Mexico City, South Africa and Spain, all with negative reaction. Even the Vatican issued a statement denouncing Lennon's comment. The Beatles were due to tour the US in August of 66, and Epstein seriously considered cancelling the tour, but in the end they went ahead. The Ku Klux Klan picketed the concerts, and the bad press continued for the majority of the tour, despite several press events and subsequent interviews in which Lennon apologised and explained the reasons for his claim. Ultimately, two things happened. The band never toured the US again, but even more importantly, a decision was taken that the Beatles would no longer tour at all, becoming a studio-only group. The negative press did affect the success of Revolver in the US, but not as much as you might think. Revolver still topped the Billboard Top LPs chart and held the number one position for 6 weeks, and it went on to sell over 5 million copies in the US too. But for now, let's get down to business. We are so pleased to be able to celebrate the 50th birthday of this excellent record here tonight on 8radio.com. We're going to hear the album as it should have been heard. 14 original tracks split across two sides. I'll jump in briefly in between side one and side two to talk about some of the tracks that we've heard on side one, and then we'll be back to the music. For now, to open the Beatles' excellent Revolver, this is Taxman.

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This weekend is the album's 50th birthday as Revolver turns 50, and if you're interested and you're following various stories about it, hashtag Revolver turns 50 is where you'll find a lot of information on Twitter. Just there, we heard track 7 from the album, closing side 1 of the record. She said, apparently inspired by a conversation between the Beatles and Peter Fonda during an LSD trip in 1965, and also in attendance were members of the Byrds, or so the story goes. Before that, we heard Yellow Submarine. As I mentioned in the intro tonight, it was one half of a double A-side single, the only single to be released from this album. It was written by Paul McCartney, but credited to Lennon and McCartney. Lead vocals are performed by Ringo Starr, and it was on the British chart as the double A-side single, coupled with Eleanor Rigby. Remained number one for 4 weeks, charted for 13, and won an Ivor Novello Award for the highest certified sales of any single issued in the UK in 1966. In the US, the song peaked at number 2 on the Billboard Hot 100 chart and became the most successful Beatles songs to feature Ringo Starr as lead vocalist. Before Yellow Submarine, we heard track 5, Here, There and Everywhere, written by Paul McCartney, again credited to Lennon McCartney, and it has been said it is one of the personal favourites of Paul McCartney that he has ever written. It was recorded in June 66, towards the end of the sessions for Revolver, and apparently the inspiration for the song came from the group attending a listening party for the Beach Boys' Pet Sounds, and McCartney was particularly inspired by God Only Knows, and that's where the origins of Here, There and Everywhere supposedly came from. Before that again, we heard Love You Too, written and sung by George Harrison, and I mentioned in the intro that this album features significant input from Harrison in terms of instrumentation, like the sitar and the tabla, and following on from his introduction, from Harrison's introduction on the sitar on Norwegian Wood on the previous record that we learned so much tonight about as well, Rubber Soul. It was the first Beatles solo song to fully reflect the influence of Indian classical music brought to the table by Harrison. Again, before that, we heard I Am Only Sleeping. It was one of the songs that resulted in the UK version being 14 tracks and the US version being 11 tracks. Three Lennon-written songs were taken from Revolver and given over to a compilation album that Capitol, which were the US distributors of the Beatles music in America, they wanted three Lennon songs for a compilation record previous to Revolver. The album was entitled Yesterday and Today, and so that song will maybe not be familiar from this record to American listeners. Again, say the track is I'm Only Sleeping, again credited as Lennon McCartney, but this time primarily written by John Lennon. Before I'm Only Sleeping again, we heard track 2, and it was the other half of that double A side which won the Ivor Novello Award for the biggest sales figures in 1966 in the UK. Eleanor Rigby, one of my all time personal favourite songs, not just from the Beatles but of the last 50 years. I think it's a beautiful piece. George Martin would have had a huge influence on that, given the level of string instrumentation brought to that record, and George Martin himself known as an excellent, very talented composer, and at the time considered largely experimental to bring rock and pop together with that type of string instrumentation, double string quartet arrangement, and that was provided by George Martin. Before Eleanor Rigby, we heard the opening track, Taxman. The clue is in the name. Its lyrics attacking the high levels of progressive tax taken by the British Labour government of Harold Wilson throughout the mid-1960s. George Harrison really making his feelings known on Taxman. In a number of articles that I read throughout the week about Revolver as it turned 50, one of the things that a huge amount of the critics talked about was the bass line on Taxman, really standout bass line. And again, I think it's easy for us to hear it now and accept it as a very kind of ordinary and regular, but at the time quite blistering, quite different to hear bass take such a prominent position on a track. Before we go any further with tonight's album, I want to remind you that we of course are always eager to hear from you and your suggestions for the Essential Album Series. We do celebrate a lot of birthdays and anniversaries and that sort of thing, but just if there's an album in your collection that maybe you feel is largely underappreciated but is important and, as we would call it, essential listening, we'd love to hear from you. You can get

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You'll find us at 8 Radio Ireland. 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That's 085-745-0335. 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And really, I suppose, if you're wondering what qualifies an album as essential listening, at least in my book, it's something that you can return to. It's an album that you can return to regularly and listen to right from start to finish without skipping tracks. And despite the fact that maybe you only heard it 4 or 5 weeks ago, you can happily listen to it again. It's an album that takes you back to a particular time in a nostalgic sort of way, reminds you of another group. Maybe the album helped inspire somebody else. All those criteria, and indeed there are probably many more that I have yet to consider as far as the Essential Album Series goes. But if there's an album you believe should be in everyone's collection, that's the ultimate kind of qualifier. Do let us know. Again, at 8 Radio Ireland, Facebook, Twitter and Instagram. 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It's 085-745-0335. I also want to remind you that if you have missed anything so far tonight from the album, we've heard all of Side 1, tracks 1 through 7 from the Beatles' Revolver, or if you missed something from the intro where we discovered lots of interesting facts about how this album came to be and how different it was to previous Beatles records, you can catch the repeat of this programme. It's called The Essential Album Replayed, and it happens every Wednesday night at 10:30 p.m. Wednesday night, 10:30 p.m. The Essential Album Replayed. Your second chance to catch the previous weekend's Essential Album. So now it's time to go to Side 2 of the Beatles Revolver. As with Side 1, we're going to hear the complete Side 2, all 7 tracks, including the ones that were omitted from the US version. And we go to the opener for Side 2. This is Good Day Sunshine.

0: on the 50th anniversary of the Beatles' Revolver. That's the album closer, Tomorrow Never Knows. It has the credit of being the first to be recorded in the sessions in April of 1966. As we heard in the intro tonight, John Lennon's vocal is put through a Leslie speaker to give that really interesting sound to it. And Paul McCartney created tape loops that are mixed in and out of the Indian-inspired sound, which George Harrison brought to the party. And as I mentioned also in the intro tonight, Ringo's drums are given main prominence throughout a huge chunk of the track. And that's a big change to the style of the time, which would typically bury drums behind the other instruments. Pitchfork Media placed Tomorrow Never Knows at number 19 on its list of the 200 greatest songs of the 1960s. And Rolling Stone magazine placed it at number 18 on its list of 100 greatest Beatles songs. Before that, we heard Got to Get You Into My Life. It's been said that with the strong brass sections, the song is a homage to the Motown sound, and many have claimed that the lyrics suggest a psychedelic experience. As we heard in the intro tonight, the entire group had experimented with marijuana during the recording of Rubber Soul, the previous album to Revolver. But as the group moved on to record tonight's album, Revolver, Lennon and Harrison began experimenting with LSD, but McCartney abstained. In response to those who claim Got to Get You Into My Life is about psychedelics, McCartney, who wrote the track, has explained it's actually an ode to pot. Before that again, we heard I Want to Tell You, written and sung by George Harrison. The guitarist has claimed very clearly, and in great contrast to the song that followed, that I Want to Tell You was written by drawing inspiration from his experimentation with LSD. And along with Taxman and Love You Too, I Want to Tell You is the third Harrison track written on Revolver, making it the first time that Harrison was allocated more than two songs on a Beatles album. Before I Want to Tell You, we heard Dr. Robert, another of the Lennon tracks that were omitted from the US version of tonight's album, Revolver. According to Studio Folklore, the track was recorded in just 7 takes as part of the sessions in April 66. Before that again, track 10, For No One. It's a McCartney composition, but John Lennon claimed it was, quote, one of my favourites of his, a nice piece of work. That's Lennon showing a rare compliment to Paul McCartney's writing. Second out from the start of side two, we heard And Your Bird Can Sing, another of the Lennon songs that doesn't appear on the US version of the album. Paul McCartney claims to have helped with lyrics. However, even McCartney himself estimates the song to be 80-20 in favour of Lennon. Lennon was later dismissive of the track, as he was of many of his compositions at the time, referring to it as another of my throwaways, fancy paper around an empty box. And opening side two of Revolver, we heard Good Day Sunshine. McCartney said that he was influenced when writing the track, he was influenced by the Lovin' Spoonful and the qualities that they had at the time, that old-timey vaudevillian feel for Good Day Sunshine. And so concludes tonight's Essential Album. Thanks for joining us. If you missed anything, you can catch the repeat this Wednesday night. It's called The Essential Album Replayed, and it's your second chance to catch the previous weekend's album. We do it every single week, so if for some reason you miss some, or you miss a section, or maybe you miss all of The Essential Album on a Saturday night, which of course you shouldn't, but if you do, you have a second chance. Listen, on a Wednesday night at 10:30 p.m. we call it The Essential Album Replayed, and it's your second chance to catch this album, the weekend's album, in full, start to finish. Also want to remind you that if you have an album in your collection that you feel should be in everyone's collection, something that is truly essential listening, we want to hear from you. 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

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You are tuned in to Elsewhere Radio, where we got all rhythm, no algorithm. And if you're ready to take flight into the great unknown, I've got something new just for you. So strap in and stay tuned for the best in surreal.

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0: Refuge. 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